0: bet you never thought you'd be such a wonderful, irresistible human being listening to all this great country music. But we have always had faith in you. And you are killing it. So how about another song?
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0: Well, you think country music is big here in the United States, man. You roll over to Europe and people go crazy. Luke Combs, his big My Kind of Saturday Night tour, is crushing Europe, including France, Sweden, Netherlands. Looks like London's Wembley Stadium sold them all out. He is on fire. Big hit here on the Con Man Show, and more on the way, folks. Stella Lefty singing Boston next.
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You know, I love the fact that she is the new spokesperson for Cane's Chicken Fingers. Love that place. Love her, too, boy. Megan Maroney, 6 months later. It's crack-a-lagging, folks. Your old buddy Con Man working as Big Pig from the Rooter to the Tooter here on a Saturday night. More great music picked out, boy. Looks like old Bailey Zimmerman on the way. Luke Combs lined up for you. After this one from Keith Urban, Pucker Up, Buttercup, It's Just a Kiss.

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0: You know, he's got a brand new album set to drop September 18th entitled Signs. On it, you'll find that new one there. Country and She Knows It. Amen to that, boy. Luke Bryan singing about her here on the Con Man Show. Stick tight, folks. Zach Topp and Chris Stapleton next.
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12: I'm meteorologist Steve Hamilton with your KS95 Lake Area forecast. Get ready for some really hot and humid weather to wrap up our weekend. It'll be clear for the overnight hours. We're expecting low 70s and then mid-90s on the air temperature on Sunday. It'll be sunny and a little bit breezy, but the humidity will be the big deal. Heat index tomorrow, about 105. For the time, temperature, and forecast, anytime, call the KS95 weather phone at 378-2121.

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0: Yeah, if you really want to know, all my exes would agree. Big hit, Lauren Elena. Man, that girl's come a long way since her days at American Idol. It's Con Man flying through it and looking great from here on out, folks. 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

0: not only a great singer, but man, what a songwriter. He's got a bunch of big hits recorded by some of the biggest names in country music, like Morgan Wallen. Yeah, John Morgan singing Kid Myself. It's Con Man Flying Through It, folks. Dan and Shay and Lainey Wilson next.
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1: Meteorologist Steve Hamilton with your KS95 Lake Area forecast. Get ready for some really hot and humid weather to wrap up our weekend. It'll be clear for the overnight hours. We're expecting low 70s and then mid-90s on the air temperature on Sunday. It'll be sunny and a little bit breezy, but the humidity will be the big deal. Heat index tomorrow, about 105. For the time, temperature, and forecast, anytime, call the KS95 weather phone at 378-2121.

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0: Yeah, big chart topper there for old Kane Brown and Woman. It's Con Man flying through it, folks. I tell you what, hang on to your butts. More chart toppers on the way from George Burge and Jordan Davis next.
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0: 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It's Brantley Gilbert, and you just heard my new song, Good Damn. 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

wrap up our weekend. It'll be clear for the overnight hours. We're expecting low 70s and then mid-90s on the air temperature on Sunday. It'll be sunny and a little bit breezy, but the humidity will be the big deal. Heat index tomorrow, about 105. For the time, temperature, and forecast, anytime, call the KS95 weather phone at 378-2121.

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0: Off the motion picture soundtrack for Toy Story 5, Taylor Swift got another big hit on her hands, and I knew it. I knew you. Stick tight, folks. I knew it. We're about out of time, but we got music to play for you before I skedaddle. Lainey Wilson and Cody Johnson next.
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1: 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Cody Johnson, his latest, Just Want My Damn Horse Back. It's Con Man out the door, folks. Stick tight, more great music on the way. Billy Zimmerman and Rodney Adkins. We'll see you in the morning. Peace out.
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1: Makes demands. I'm Deborah Valentine, Fox News. Iran is out with a list. Iran makes demands. I'm Deborah Valentine, Fox News. Iran is out with a list of demands it says U.S. must agree to.

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0: That's Kane Brown, who was playing golf last month, and he got hit by a golf ball, and it kind of busted open the back of his head towards the back of his ear. He had to get 23 stitches, but Kane Brown says he's feeling good today. He doesn't have any more pain.
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5: Meteorologist Steve Hamilton with your KS95 Lake Area forecast. Get ready for some really hot and humid weather to wrap up our weekend. It'll be clear for the overnight hours. We're expecting low 70s and then mid-90s on the air temperature on Sunday. It'll be sunny and a little bit breezy, but the humidity will be the big deal. Heat index tomorrow, about 105. For the time, temperature, and forecast, anytime, call the KS95 weather phone at 378-2121.

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2: 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It appears by its own numbers, the U.S. government seems insolvent. 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
2: Hey, y'all, I'm Chase Matthew. Here's my new song, Holding It Down. Holding It Down is about the small-town heroes and realizing you don't got to leave your small town to be a hero. I'm talking the firefighters, the EMS, the police, the teachers, the doctors, the nurses, and everybody else in between that keeps a small town going.

0: What's up? I'm Chase Matthew. You just heard my song, Holding It Down.
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0: another factor. I'm Paul Stevens, Fox News. Peace talks between the U.S. and Iran continue. Tehran, though, issuing a new set of demands.
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0: keys, wallet, cup of coffee in my hand. That's Lainey Wilson. Are you a coffee drinker? Because you need to be. There's a new study out of Cedars-Sinai Medical Center confirming, because they've thought for quite some time that coffee lowers your risk of developing liver cancer. This study shows really conclusively that drinking coffee on a regular basis lowers your risk of developing liver cancer by 47%. It's a gigantic reduction in risk. Drinking coffee on a regular basis is one of the healthiest things you can do for your liver, according to this new study. And it works whether you're drinking regular coffee or decaf. It's the coffee itself. It's not the caffeine. So this is happy news because, you know, if you are a drinker of decaf, then you need additional joy in your life. So you still get the good benefits out of the coffee, which is nice.
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12: 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Hockey player Brent Hull is celebrating a birthday, and the U.S. Forest Service introduced us to Smokey the Bear on this day in 1944. 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

0: irritated. I've seen you irritated. 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

0: Carry on. Even if you have to work on a Sunday, I understand. That's Kenny.
1: The best variety of country around on KS95. Here's the deal. 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

0: The following is a paid program from the Versailles Church of Christ.
1: Good morning. Welcome to the program. My name is Charles Rose, and I want to thank you for listening to this broadcast from the Holy Book of God. This program is presented by the Church of Christ in Versailles, Missouri. Our service times are Sunday mornings at 9 o'clock for Bible study and at 10 o'clock for worship. We meet every Wednesday night at 7 o'clock for Bible study. I'd love to have you come and visit all of our services. We also offer Bible studies by mail. To receive one of these, simply send a note requesting a Bible study by mail to the Church of Christ, P.O. Box 281, Versailles, Missouri, 65084. How would you describe your personal faith? Would it be a strong faith or a weak faith? Is your faith based upon the teachings directly from the Bible? You know, we're told in Romans 10:17, faith comes by hearing the Word of God. If it's not based upon God's teachings found in the Bible, it cannot be the true saving faith that God requires. Because biblical faith leads us to obey the teachings of the Lord Jesus Christ. Consider these great men of faith that we find in the book of Hebrews chapter 11. Consider Enoch. Faith led Enoch to walk with God. By faith, Enoch was translated that he should not see death and was not found because God had translated him. Hebrews 11 verse 5. Enoch's faith is represented as the reason for his being transported to heaven without tasting death. His removal from this old earth was the reward of his holy life, walking with God. And that, in turn, was the fruit of his faith. It's evident that none but a believer can obtain the divine favor of God. Well, what about Noah? Faith moved Noah to obey God in building the ark. By faith, Noah, being warned of God of things not seen as yet, moved with fear, prepared an ark to the saving of his house, by the which he condemned the world and became heir of the righteousness which is by faith. Hebrews 11, verse 7. Noah's faith was severely tried. The flood, of which he was forewarned, could take place only by miracle. For about 120 years after the warning was given, Noah was building the ark, but at the same time he was preaching the Word of God, trying to convince others of this impending doom and that they should obey God as well. And his faith was victorious, and the victory is seen in his godly fear and his unquestioning obedience to God's word. His faith is reflected in the confidence with which he obeyed God to enter the ark while the skies were yet cloudless. Noah's faith was richly rewarded. It brought him the highest honor. It was the means of confirming his righteousness, and it made him the heir of God. Look to Abraham. Faith prompted Abraham to obey God. By faith, Abraham, when he was called to go out into a place where he should have to receive for an inheritance, obeyed. And he went out, not knowing where he went. Hebrews 11, verse 8. He left his home. He left his extended family, taking only his wife, his immediate family, and his nephew. He didn't know where he was going, but at the call of God, he went promptly and willingly. Faith was manifested in his pilgrimage. By faith, he sojourned in the land of promise. Hebrews 11, verse 9 and 10. Faith enabled Abraham and Sarah to have a child when they were very old. Through faith, also Sarah herself received strength to conceive seed and was delivered of a child when she was past age, because she judged him faithful who had promised. That's Hebrews 11, verse 11. This severe trial Sarah shared with Abraham, had it not been for their faith in God, Sarah's son Isaac would never have been born. Faith moved Abraham even to be willing to sacrifice Isaac. Hebrews 11, verse 17 through 19 tells us, by faith Abraham, when he was tried, offered up Isaac. And he that had received the promises offered up his only begotten son, of whom it was said, that in Isaac shall thy seed be called, accounting that God was able to raise him up even from the dead, from whence also he received him in a figure. Abraham sustained this last and crowning trial. His submission was entire. His obedience was perfect. Are we ready to obey any call that God might give to us? Do we have faith which can laugh at supposed impossibilities rather than disbelieve God's promise? Faith comes from hearing the word of God. By faith, Moses, when he was come to years, refused to be called the son of Pharaoh's daughter, choosing rather to suffer affliction with the people of God than to enjoy the pleasures of sin for a season, esteeming the reproach of Christ greater riches than the treasures of Egypt, for he had respect unto the recompense of reward. It's Hebrews 11, verse 24 and 26. Moses' choice involved him in tremendous sacrifices. He was within reach of wealth and ease and pleasure and power in Pharaoh's house, and yet Moses renounced forever those things. His choice exposed him to sore afflictions. Moses' choice was at the risk of his own life. Pharaoh sought to kill him, Exodus 2 and verse 15. He was a heavenly-minded person, and his choice was a heavenly-minded choice. His choice was determined by his faith in God, in the future of his people, and in the realities of the unseen and the eternal world. Although we do not see the name Jesus mentioned in the part of Exodus where Moses is a child in Pharaoh's house, our Lord's influence, along with God the Father and the Holy Spirit, are all at work throughout Moses' life. Moses' faith is seen in his life's work. By faith he forsook Egypt, not fearing the wrath of the king, for he endured as seeing him who is invisible. Through faith he kept the Passover and the sprinkling of blood, lest he that destroyed the firstborn should touch them. That's Hebrews 11, verse 27 and 28. My friends, in all of these people hearing and trusting in God's word gave them courage to persevere in a very trying life. Is your faith based upon God's word? Are you really following what God, through his son Jesus Christ, teaches us in the New Testament of your Bible? It's only by obeying Jesus and the things that he has told us and had recorded in the New Testament for us to do that we can reach heaven. Come and worship with the congregation who insists on everything we teach and everything we do in religion be from that divine word. His word is the only way to heaven. Come and join us in following that word and going to heaven with him. Thank you for listening, and have a good day.
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2: 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KTKS, Versailles, Eldon, Lake of the Ozarks.
3: The Lord makes demands of the U.S. I'm Jack Callahan, Fox News. A sweeping list with which Tehran says the U.S. must comply before it lifts its threats to the Strait of Hormuz. The list includes an end to U.S. sanctions, the withdrawal of American forces, and compensation for war damages. Oman says talks with Iran over management of the waterway continue. The United Arab Emirates says an Iranian missile targeted a vessel operated by the state-owned oil company on Saturday, but no injuries were reported. In Yemen, government forces struck back at the Iran-backed Houthis, raising fears of a renewed civil war there, and Turkey offering new details on its mutual defense agreement with Saudi Arabia and Pakistan. ICE arrests more than 1,200 suspected illegal immigrants in Georgia.
4: Those arrested include convicted sex offenders, child abusers, and those with assault and battery records, among other crimes. Marcos Charles, Executive Associate Director of ICE Enforcement, told Fox and Friends more than half of those arrested, 720 illegal migrants, had criminal histories. ICE is processing those detained for removal proceedings or criminal prosecution. In response to protests, Charles says, agents have made changes to how they track individuals in the U.S. illegally and changed enforcement efforts and arrest methods. Deborah Valentine, Fox News.
3: Chaos in a California city as its 911 call system is hacked.
5: Susan City declaring a state of emergency after its hackers crippled its 911 system. Officials shut the network down to stop the threat from spreading and protect evidence for a federal investigation. Despite the chaos, city officials say residents aren't facing an immediate danger. Dispatchers are routing calls to a county dispatch

0: I'm just warming up. That's the Perrys, and we are just warming up. We have a lot of great music on the program today. In just a moment, we'll debut a new song from Greater Vision's new hymn project.
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0: 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Coming up in just a moment, we'll debut a new single from Greater Vision. 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

0: Jesus is coming soon. That's the Inspirations with the Oak Ridge Boys. 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I'm Rodney Balcom, and you're listening to The Gospel Greats.
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6: I'm meteorologist Steve Hamilton with your KS95 Lake Area forecast. Very hot and very humid today and tomorrow. Really be careful in this heat. Mid-90s on the afternoon high. Heat index today about 105, sunny and a little windy. Overnight will be clear, mid-70s, and then mid-90s and very humid again on Monday and sunny. For the time, temperature, and forecast, anytime, call the KS95 weather phone at 378-2121.
0: 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Welcome back. More with Brian Freed Assurance coming up in just a moment. Here's a new single from Peach Goldman, I'm Still Not Ashamed.

0: Sing to it. That's Brian Free and Assurance, and we'll have more with them coming up in Hour 2. In just a moment, our Southern Gospel headlines for the week when the Gospel Greats continues.
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0: 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Welcome back. Coming up in just a moment, our Southern Gospel headlines of the week. Right now, Charles Billingsley with Russ Tapp on one of his classic songs, The Trumpet of Jesus.

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3: Hawaii's two Democratic members of Congress clearing their primary hurdles with voters backing both incumbents to advance to the November general election.
4: Congressman Ed Case has defeated Progressive State Senator Jared K. Ohokalole in Hawaii's 1st District, winning the Democratic nomination for a 7th term. Case had faced criticism from the party's far left over his comparatively moderate positions. In the 2nd District, Congresswoman Jill Takuda easily won her primary, defeating three challengers, including Kareel Basin, who was arrested following a confrontation on a Maui beach. Case will face Republican Adriel Lam, while Takuda will take on Republican State Senator Brenton Awa in November. Matt Murphy, Fox News.
3: And incumbent Democratic Governor Josh Green winning easily in his primary battle, while Republican Gary Cordery won his primary, setting up a November matchup for the governor's residence. The drone sightings over military bases in Germany causing some unease.
5: Drone sightings raising alarm bells over Germany. A pair of drones apparently seen over sensitive military bases there, and that is obviously raising concerns. Now, officials have been investigating the incident amid concerns about possible links to Russia. Germany has been seeing more drone activity near sensitive military and transportation sites. Other European countries have also reported similar activity.
3: And that's Fox's Kevin Cork in D.C. Meantime, an Orlando-bound Delta Airlines flight was forced to turn back to Hartsfield-Jackson Airport in Atlanta on Saturday morning. This after fumes were reported on the flight deck. A Boeing 757 was carrying 199 customers and six crew members. Shortly after takeoff, the flight crew declared an emergency and headed the plane back to Atlanta. Officials not yet confirming what may have caused those fumes inside the cockpit. I'm Paul Stevens. This is Fox News.
6: Meteorologist Steve Hamilton with your KS95 Lake Area forecast. Very hot and very humid today and tomorrow. Really be careful in this heat. Mid-90s on the afternoon high. Heat index today about 105, sunny and a little windy. Overnight will be clear, mid-70s, and then mid-90s, and very humid again on Monday and sunny. For the time, temperature, and forecast, anytime, call the KS95 weather phone at 378-2121.
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9: 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I'm Rodney Balkaman. Coming up, we'll have more with Brian Free and Assurance.
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0: Winfrey and Assurance with Liar Liar. 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
3: I'm meteorologist Steve Hamilton with your KS95 Lake Area forecast. Very hot and very humid today and tomorrow. Really be careful in this heat. Mid-90s on the afternoon high. Heat index today about 105, sunny and a little windy. Overnight will be clear, mid-70s, and then mid-90s and very humid again on Monday and sunny. For the time, temperature, and forecast, anytime, call the KS95 weather phone at 378-2121.
0: 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Here's the Tribute Quartet with It Could Have Been a Mountain.

0: Know. That's Brian Free and Assurance from their new EP, God Is In It. Terrific project. Coming up, we'll wrap up today's show with a listener request. I'm Rodney Balcom, and this is The Gospel Greats.
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0: Welcome back. A listener request is coming up in just a moment. We've said many times on this program how Misty Treese of Sunday Drive sounds remarkably like Karen Carpenter of the Carpenters. Misty received a special gift a few days ago.
6: Our dear friends Michael and Judy Bright from Swainsboro, Georgia. They own the Music Memories Museum, and we've been down there several times to see the museum and loved everything that they've got there. It's such a unique walk down music memorabilia lane, basically. They contacted us and said that they were going to be in the Pigeon Forge area for a week and wanted to know if we could meet them for lunch. So we met them for lunch, and after we'd finished up, they said, hey, come out to our car. We've got something we want to give you. And I was shocked, surprised, and blessed that they gave me one of their museum pieces. It was a dress that Karen Carpenter had worn. So to receive that piece of music history from such special friends was such a special treasure and a special blessing to me that I will enjoy for years to come.
0: That's Misty Treese, and here's Sunday Drive with Taranda Bean. Mountains were made to climb.

0: Made to Climb. That's Sunday Drive with special guest, Taranda Bean.
1: My name is Brenda Hanby, and I'm from West Union, South Carolina. And I was really going through a hard battle, and the song by Southbound, "The Battle Is Not Yours," came on, and it really gave me the victory. And I thank the Lord for that. So I would love to hear that song.
0: Miss Brenda, thank you for that request. Here you go, Southbound with "The Battle Is Not Yours."

0: battle is not yours. 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
0: Weeks Revival coming up next week. I'm Rodney Balcombe. Thank you for listening today. Remember, the gospel is the good news. Let's all strive to know him and to make him known. And we'll look for you again next week, right here, Lord willing, with more of the Gospel Greats.
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4: Demands of the U.S. I'm Jack Callahan, Fox News. A sweeping list with which Tehran says the U.S. must comply before it lift its threats to the Strait of Hormuz. The list includes an end to U.S. sanctions, the withdrawal of American forces, and compensation for war damages. Oman says talks with Iran over management of the waterway continue. The United Arab Emirates says an Iranian missile targeted a vessel operated by the state-owned oil company on Saturday, but no injuries were reported. In Yemen, government forces struck back at the Iran-backed Houthis, raising fears of a renewed civil war there, and Turkey offering new details on its mutual defense agreement with Saudi Arabia and Pakistan. ICE arrests more than 1,200 suspected illegal immigrants in Georgia.
5: Those arrested include convicted sex offenders, child abusers, and those with assault and battery records, among other crimes. Marcos Charles, Executive Associate Director of ICE Enforcement, told Fox and Friends more than half of those arrested, 700 Director of ICE Enforcement told Fox and Friends more than half of those arrested, 720 illegal migrants had criminal histories. ICE's

0: shut the network down to stop the threat from spreading and protect evidence for a federal investigation. Despite the chaos, city officials say residents aren't facing an immediate danger. Dispatchers are routing calls to a county dispatch center. Investigators are working to figure out how the malicious software got inside the network and who was behind it. Chris DeMeo, Fox News.
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14: Meteorologist Steve Hamilton with your KS95 Lake Area forecast. Very hot and very humid today and tomorrow. Really be careful in this heat. Mid-90s on the afternoon high. Heat index today about 105, sunny and a little windy. Overnight will be clear, mid-70s, and then mid-90s and very humid again on Monday and sunny. For the time, temperature, and forecast, anytime, call the KS95 weather phone at 378-2121.
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16: 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You are always welcomed here. You know, this morning's message from us here at First Baptist is godliness. You know, no greater compliment can be paid to a Christian man or woman than for them to be referred to as a godly person. You know, the Apostle Peter instructs us to add to endurance with godliness. 2 Peter 1:6. You know, the privilege and the duty of every Christian is to pursue godliness, to study godliness, reading scripture, and to practice godliness. So what does it mean to be godly? Do we have to live in a monastery to be godly? No. Does it mean we can't watch TV? No. But there are certain TV shows, movies, things on TV that, ask yourself, would I watch this if Jesus was sitting next to me? Can a person be godly and yet competitive in business and achieve financial success? Well, the answer is yes. So, what does godliness mean? Well, maybe the simple answer is godliness is taking God seriously. You know, the heartbeat of a godly person is the desire to respect and to reverence the things of God. And no, this doesn't mean that you have to be serious-minded at all times. You can enjoy life because you enjoy the creator of life. You know, there's an account in the Old Testament of a people who failed to take God seriously. These ancient Hebrews had escaped the slavery and punishment of Egyptian rule. And on their journey home to Israel,

witnessed the miracle of God parting the water at the Red Sea that brought doom to their Egyptian pursuers. These people had everything. God had guided them with a cloud by day and a pillar of fire by night. God delivered them from the Red Sea. God's leader, Moses, was out in front of them. God provided nourishment with manna from heaven and water from the rocks. And they were surrounded by unparalleled privileges. God's presence was constant. His workings were evident. And they had been given a heritage of godliness. And one would think and assume that these people would be the epitome of godliness. But they were not. The Apostle Paul wrote of these people in 1 Corinthians 10:5 when he said, "But God was not pleased with most of them, for they were struck down in the desert." You know, as they journeyed from Egypt, they played games with their lives and with God. And that's a dangerous business. One of their biggest faults were they lacked a reverence and an awe for God, something that each and every one of us don't take serious enough. We should sit down and think how reverent and how awe we should be of God. Those people became very complacent in their values. They forgot their heritage. They forgot what God had done for them. Apathy ran rampant. Sound familiar? You know, never in the history of the world has one country been so blessed. I'm talking about us, the United States. We're inundated with churches. We have Christian radio and television at our fingertips. We have Christian magazines and books and bookstores. We have Christian schools. We go to Christian conferences and seminars and on and on and on. Our churches should be overflowing with godly men and women. Are they? Good question, isn't it? All too often, we walk down the same path as these ancient Hebrews. We make light of what we should honor. We wink at what we should weep about. And we play with what we should take seriously. So the question is, do you take God seriously? If you do, terrific. You are well on your way to being godly. Next, how do you know if you're godly? The key question here is, are you taking God seriously? A, do you have a thirst for God? If we want to be godly, we must long for God. David, for example, was such a man. He vividly expressed his longings by saying in Psalms 42, verses 1 through 2, "As a deer longs for streams of water, so I long for you, God. I thirst for God, the living God. When can I come and peer before God?" Intensity for God is the heartbeat of a godly person. Charles Spurgeon, a British theologian, once wrote, and I love this, "If you are not seeking the Lord, the old devil is seeking you. If you're not seeking the Lord, judgment is at your heels." You know, in the pursuit of godliness, it's not enough to simply wake up. We're called to run, to become like Christ, to press ahead with godliness. And godliness doesn't come by simply setting passively waiting for it to drop in our laps. Nope. It requires hard work, lots of prayer, enduring, and a continued effort. You know, the godly person is content in their relationship with God, but never satisfied with the present experience. They're always yearning for more. So are you pursuing God? And B, focus on God. Seems simple, doesn't it? You know, the pursuer of godliness focuses attentions on God in all things. You know, the trouble of most modern civilization and man is that we tend to divert our focus away from God. It's quite possible to become an idolater. An idol is anything that draws our attention and adoration away from God.
Idolatry must have been a problem in the Apostle Paul's day as well. You know, his letter to Timothy, the subject of godliness, is discussed in reference to two distractions of its pursuit. Both have a focus on self. The first was bodily exercise. It had nothing to do with the silliness of myths. No, train yourself in godliness, for the training of the body has a limited benefit. But godliness is beneficial in every way. 1 Timothy 4, verses 7 through 8. And the second was money. But godliness with contentment is a great gain. For the love of money is a root of all kinds of evil. And by craving it, some have wandered away from the faith with many pains. Now you, man of God, run from these things, but pursue righteousness and godliness always. 1 Timothy 6, verses 10 and 11. You know, in our present state, you know, the age of physical fitness and monetary gains are upon us. True, nothing is sinful in those pursuits until they come between God and us. A man who spent all of his time making and hoarding money found himself in a much troubled and unhappy state and went to a minister for counsel. The minister, who knew the man quite well, picked up the Bible, pointed to the word God, and asked, "Can you see that word?" "Certainly," replied the man. "All right," said the minister as he picked up a coin and placed it over the word God. "Now, can you see the word now?" The man did not reply immediately, but eventually said, "Yes, I understand now, Pastor." And next, we need to worship God. Worship enables us to properly acknowledge God. We see him as he truly is, majestic and sovereign. And we see ourselves, well, as we are, finite and helpless. The godly person removes himself from the center of his world and puts God in its proper place, in the center of his life. In reverence, we're all guilty of this. We should have so much more reverence of God. You know, the reverence of God will cause us to worship God rightly. Perhaps we think of God as our buddy or our pal, but this is the eternal God of the universe who has a claim on our lives because he's placed eternity within our hearts. We are here to approach him with respect, awe, and reverence. Reverence of God will regulate our conduct. It was said, what or when we worship determines our behavior. You know, if a person worships basketball, their conduct and behavior is consumed with that sport. If a person worships money, they are driven to accumulate as much as possible. But if a person worships God, they seek to know him and live obediently by his principles. And next, serving our fellow man and woman. Perhaps the quickest way to get past our misfortunes in our own lives is to get involved with someone else who's even less fortunate than we are. In doing so, you will discover that you're better off than most people are around you. The godly individual not only gives God his due, he also serves his fellow man and gives him his due. And so the more we invest our time with God, he will guide us to serve others. Godly people know that service is an outgrowth of worship. You know, the best evidence of godliness is, well, it's not the monk who lives in a monastery secluded from people. It's a person who lives a godly life in the midst of crying children, busy schedules, difficult workers, health issues. So who are you serving? Who do you want to serve? You know, in conclusion this morning, you know, the Reverend Billy Graham taught that a godly person is one who serves Christ
and lives with purity, integrity, and consistent Christian character. He emphasized that such a person's life reflects God's character and is measured by moral and spiritual values, not by wealth, status, or popularity. Graham also stressed that true godliness is not being admired by the world, but standing firm in faith and living according to God's holy world. You know, a life of godliness will not come easy. All the courage, discipline, and persistence that you can muster will be needed for taking God's word seriously. Godliness may not be an easy life, but it is such a rewarding life, a distinguished life, doing what God has asked us to do. And other people will take notice. The godly person takes on the stamp that reflects the very stamp of God himself. And people will take notice of such a reflection. I know Pastor Paul and our deacons are here. They love to serve. So if you have questions, if you want to have a conversation with them, they will make themselves available. We hope you have a great Sunday. God bless you. Just a few announcements here at First Baptist Church, and then we'll close out this morning's message with a terrific song, How Great Thou Art. A special shout out to Brittany Shoemaker and all the people that helped with Vacation Bible School this past week. What a success. Lots and lots of kids attended. Lots and lots of people stepped up to make sure that Vacation Bible School was a success. So thanks to all the ladies in the kitchen, all the people upstairs helping, all the teenagers that helped, ages 3 through grade 8. And even a few men stepped up and helped. God bless them. So special shout out to all the people with Vacation Bible School. Just a reminder, the Sunday school starts at 9:45 a.m., followed by a morning worship service at 10:45 a.m. And Sunday evenings at 6 p.m., we have a Bible study led by Pastor Paul. 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On Thursdays, 5:30 p.m., there's a community meal each and every Thursday at the Purcell's Ministry House. That's across the street from the Hunter Civic Center. So if you're in need of a meal with your family, show up at 5:30. You are welcome. We want to thank all the different groups and Sunday school classes and different churches that step up, different groups that step up to prepare that meal each and every Thursday. And there's a devotion and fellowship afterwards. Also on Friday evenings at the Brazil's Ministry House at 6 p.m., there's a Sons of God Bible talk. Great ministry in our community. And mark your calendar, at the end of the month, the last Sunday of the month, the 30th, Awanas begins. If you're not familiar with the Awanas program, call our church office and ask for Pastor Paul. Or Maddie can tell you what it's all about. It's coming up soon. More details to follow. If you ever have any questions, feel free to call the church office, 573-378-4693. Pastor Paul, Maddie will help you there. If they're not there, leave a message. They'll get back to you as soon as they possibly can. We hope and pray that each and every one have a godly and a terrific Sunday. Remember the message that we shared with you, how important it is to be godly in your life. We hope and pray that you have a good week. Until next Sunday, may God be with you. We'll close out this morning's message with a terrific song, a little different take on it, How Great Thou Art.

0: 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Until next Sunday.
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2: 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Also on Sunday night, we have Bible study at 6:30 p.m., and then Wednesday we have choir practice at 5:45, and we have prayer meeting and Bible study at 6:30. So if you would like to, come join us in any way that you can. God bless you, and have a blessed day. This morning I'm going to talk for a few minutes about something that requires a lot of discussion, actually, between the brothers, you know, in the church, brothers and sisters. And what I'm going to talk about is the baptism of the Holy Ghost. There's a lot of different thoughts on that, and you know, what it is, when it happens, all of that. And so I'm just going to open the Word of God and just share a little bit about what the Bible says about it. And I'll probably be talking about this at least 2, maybe 3 weeks. Isaiah 44, just verse 3, says, "For I will pour water on him who is thirsty, and floods on the dry ground. I will pour my spirit on your descendants, and my blessing on your offspring." So the promise of the Spirit, all the way back in those days, has been partially fulfilled. When did that happen? Well, it happened in the book of Acts, at a thing called the Pentecost. But it was only partially fulfilled at that point. But it will have its final and its complete fulfillment at the second coming of Christ. Then, the thirsty ground, both literal and figuratively speaking, will experience floods of water. Israel's offspring will flourish, and they will not be ashamed to identify themselves by the name of Israel and by the name of Jacob and by the name of the Lord. We see in Joel chapter 2, verses 28 and 29, Joel said this, "And it shall come to pass afterward that I will pour out my spirit on all flesh. Your sons and your daughters shall prophesy, your old men shall dream dreams, your young men shall see visions. And also on my men servants and on my maid servants, I will pour out my spirit in those days." So God will pour out his spirit on all flesh in what the Bible refers to as that day. Now the younger generation, they will prophesy and they will see visions. And the old men, they will dream dreams. The Bible says they will. Now, this latter prophecy was partially fulfilled again in Acts chapter 2, verses 16 through 20, but Pentecost did not complete the filling. Its complete fulfillment will take place at the outset of Christ's 1,000-year reign, and that's still in our future, and nobody knows exactly when that's going to be, only the Father. Now, Zechariah chapter 12, verse 10 says, "And I will pour on the house of David the spirit of grace and supplication. Then they will look on me whom they pierced. Yes, they will mourn for him as one mourns for the only son, and grieves for him as one grieves for a firstborn." So the Lord God will pour on the house of David and on the inhabitants of Jerusalem the spirit of grace and supplication. Then all will mourn for the one that they had pierced as one who grieves for a firstborn son. Some of those Jewish religious leaders will remember when it was them that caused Jesus to be crucified. And they will mourn the day. Now Matthew chapter 3, 11. Chapter 3, verse 11. In the words of John the Baptist, here's what John said. He said, "I indeed baptize you with water unto repentance, but he who is coming after me is mightier than I, whose sandals I am not worthy to carry. He will baptize you with the Holy Spirit and fire." So John's explaining something here. He's explaining that there was a great difference between his ministry and the ministry of the Messiah, Jesus Christ, who, by the way, would soon arrive. John the Baptist baptized with water unto repentance. And even though his baptism was real, I mean, it was a real thing, still, John's water baptism did not bring a person to full salvation. John saw his ministry as preparing and partial. You know, he's preparing the way. But the Messiah would be mightier. The Messiah would be more worthy. The Messiah, his work would reach further because Jesus would baptize with the Holy Spirit and fire. Now, Mark kind of wrote the same thing, but not exactly. In Mark chapter 1, verse 8, says, "John the Baptist said, I indeed baptize you with water, but he, that is Jesus, will baptize you with the Holy Spirit." Now, Mark didn't say anything about the fire part. You see, John's baptism was again with water, and this was external. It was a symbol. But this also produced no change in a person's life. Because if that were all it needed, then Jesus would not have had to come to the world, live, minister, and then die on that cross. He wouldn't have had to if all it took was a water baptism. Jesus would baptize them again, like I said before, with the Holy Spirit. And this baptism would produce a great inflow of spiritual power. Acts 1:8. I'll just go over there real quick. Look what it says. "But you shall receive power when the Holy Spirit has come upon you, and you shall be witnesses to me in Jerusalem and in all Judea and Samaria and to the ends of the earth." You see, this verse has a lot more to say than just where we're going to be witnesses. You know, a lot of people get hung up with the Jerusalem, Judea, Samaria, and the ends of the earth. But first it says, "But you shall receive power when the Holy Spirit has come upon you." You see, we cannot be adequate witnesses until the power of the Holy Spirit comes upon us. It would... This baptism that Jesus did, it would incorporate all believers into the church. And what is that? Otherwise known as the body of Christ. Luke chapter 3, verse 16 says, John answered again, this is Luke's version, saying to all, I indeed baptize you with water, but one mightier than I is coming, whose sandal strap I am not worthy to loose. He will baptize you with the Holy Spirit and fire. So three of the Gospels, they covered the same event, but there was a little difference in how they said it. John the Baptist explained again that his baptism was outward and physical, whereas the baptism of Christ would be inward and spiritual. Now, he said that he was not worthy to untie the Messiah's sandal strap. Christ's baptism would be the Holy Spirit and fire. Now, Jesus' baptism is twofold. It's a twofold ministry, the baptism part. First of all, he would baptize believers with the Holy Spirit. That's a promise of what would take place on the day of Pentecost when believers were baptized into the body of Christ. But the second part, the Messiah would baptize with fire. Now, I want you to really understand this part. In verse 17, we see where the baptism of fire is a baptism of judgment. And there, the Lord is shown as a winnower of grain. As he casts the grain into the air, the chaff is blown away and collects at the sides of the threshing floor. Then this chaff is swept up and burned while the grain falls straight down to the threshing floor. Jesus' baptism with the Holy Spirit, now listen to me, is for believers in him. And the baptism of fire is for the unbelievers of the world. Matthew 3:16, and Jesus, when he was baptized, went up straightway out of the water, and lo, the heavens were opened unto him, and he saw the Spirit of God descending like a dove and lighting upon him, and lo, a voice from heaven saying, This is my beloved Son, in whom I am well pleased. And as soon as Jesus came up out of the water, he saw the Spirit of God descending from heaven like a dove and alighting upon him. Nobody else around there, just him. Just as in the Old Testament, a person or an object, as they were consecrated to sacred purposes by anointing of holy oil, so Jesus was anointed into service by the Holy Spirit. Luke chapter 24, verse 49. Jesus is talking here. He says, Behold, I send the promise of my Father upon you, but tarry in the city of Jerusalem until you are endued with power from on high. Jesus was telling these men, don't try to do what I ask you to do on your own power. Wait until I send the Spirit back to give you the power. The disciples were witnesses of the resurrection. They saw it. And they would go forth as heralds, if you will, of the glorious message of salvation by grace through faith in the Lord Jesus Christ. But first, Jesus told them that they must go to Jerusalem and wait there for the coming of the Holy Spirit at Pentecost. Then they would be endued with divine power to do what? To bear witness to the risen Christ. That's what the Holy Spirit's main function is in our lives is to give us the power to bear witness to our Lord and Savior Jesus Christ. The Holy Spirit was promised by the Father in such Old Testament passages as Isaiah 44:3, where he said, "For I will pour water on him who is thirsty and floods on the dry ground. I will pour my Spirit on your descendants and my blessings on your offspring." John 3:5, Jesus said this. He answered, "Most assuredly, I say to you, unless one is born of the water and the Spirit, he cannot enter the kingdom of God." Now, some believe that this means literal water and that the Lord Jesus spoke that it was necessary to be water baptized for salvation. But this teaching is contrary to the rest of the Bible. All through the Word of God, we read that salvation is by grace through faith in the Lord Jesus and Him alone. Water baptism is intended for those who have already been saved. Let's pray. Heavenly Father God, I pray as people hear this message, you would open up their hearts, open up their minds, and help them to have clear understanding. And I pray that people hearing this message that have never accepted you, never received Jesus as their Savior, that they would do so today. Lord, we love you, we praise you, and it is in His name we pray. Amen.
3: This has been a paid program of the Trinity Southern Baptist Church of Versailles.
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0: Just when you think things can't get any better for Ella Langley or Morgan Wallen, they drop that tune right there and just shoots right up to the top of the charts. I Can't Love You Anymore here on the Con Man Radio Show. Alrighty, folks, hang on to your butts. More great music on the way here in a second. A big hit from Jelly Roll, his latest called Hands Up, and Dierks Bentley lined up for you next.
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0: Jelly Roll throwing them hands up. Of course, he just wrapped up a massive tour with Post Malone, and now he's going to be taking a year or two off just to deal with some personal things. Obviously, he just went through a massive divorce and really looking forward to some downtime. So, fingers crossed for old Jelly Roll. More great music on the way here in a second, folks. Stick tight. Tim McGraw and Luke Bryan up next.
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0: That's one of the latest monster hits off her Dandelion album. Ella Langley just crushing it with Be Her here on the Cotton Man Radio Show. Looking great, folks. I tell you what, requested Graylin James and Luke Combs standing by next.
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Former professional rodeo cowboy Cody Johnson, and sometimes the ride is worth the fall. It's Con Man live and loud, folks. Looking great from here on out. One more big hour of hanging with you. Got a bunch of requests to try to squeeze in, including, looks like Jelly Roll lined up for you. After this one, a monster hit from Morgan Wallen and Butte Proof.

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0: bet you never thought you'd be such a wonderful, irresistible human being, listening to all this great country music. 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

0: I Can't Love You Anymore. There's Ella Langley getting some help from Morgan Wallen. Their duet finally topping the country airplay chart. 33.4 million audience impressions. It's Morgan's 22nd number one and Ella's fifth. Wallen also just scored consecutive weeks number one with different songs. Very rare feat. Track has been blocked from the Hot 100 spot by Ella's own Choosin' Texas. So both those guys doing really great.
1: The best variety of country around on KS95. Here's the deal. The government is over $38 trillion in debt, which means the IRS isn't slowing down. And the tax code is complex and unforgiving. 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

0: Well, a Wisconsin man landed a helicopter in the Cabela's parking lot. 69-year-old Dennis Pipping flew his chopper about 50 miles to the Richfield, Wisconsin Cabela's because the drive was too long. So he went with the 20-minute flight instead. 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It is completely legal on private property, and Cabela's is cool with it. He says it's no different than taking a snowmobile to a restaurant. Peak Wisconsin energy, this guy.
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2: Hey, y'all, this is Brantley Gilbert, and this is my new song, Good Damn. Good Damn is a song I wrote with my good friends Brock Berry Hill, Taylor Phillips, and a fella you might know by the name of Hardy. And it's a song about shooting your shot. Long story short, hope y'all dig it.

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12: Yo, Tick, you think you're sly, but you're an amateur fighter. 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

0: There's Kane Brown and woman. Hilariously, a 69-year-old man named Dennis Pipping flew his helicopter 50 miles to Richfield, Wisconsin's Cabela's because the drive was too long. He wanted a 20-minute flight instead. Believe it or not, police got called out to this, but it's completely legal to fly on private property, and Cabela's was cool with it. So he says it was no different than taking a snowmobile to a restaurant. Yeah. Peak Wisconsin energy from this guy.
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18: Oh man, look at this bozo. 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

0: Jelly Roll and Hands Up. Well, Brantley Gilbert spoke recently about his deeply personal collaboration with Jelly Roll. Talked about their song Begging for Change, which is off his album Sins of the Father. It came from Jelly recognizing a homeless guy outside of a label event who turned out to be someone he went to school with. Yeah. Life of the Party back then. A song tackles homelessness, addiction. Brantley said, all of our rock bottoms are different, but they still hit hard, and he hopes that it motivates people that are going through a rough patch. He called it the ace up their sleeve on the album.
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